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0: Cumberland's Greatest Hits, Magic 100.5. Experts are now telling us a better night's sleep starts in the kitchen. Erica Jansen is a professor of nutritional sciences at the University of Michigan School of Public Health. She says there's a growing body of research that shows consistent, healthy eating can have a meaningful impact on your sleep quality and duration. It's not one magic food, though. It's your whole diet. It turns out people who eat Mediterranean or DASH diets have a lower risk of developing insomnia. So think lean protein, fruits and vegetables, whole grains, nuts, seeds, and dairy. A lot of those foods contain tryptophan, an amino acid that the body converts into melatonin. Tryptophan-rich foods include turkey, chicken, salmon, eggs, nuts, seeds, and dairy. And in a study of 11,000 people, those with the lowest tryptophan intake were more likely to have insomnia and shorter sleep duration. And when you eat matters too. Stopping food at least 3 hours before bed was shown to improve people's natural body clock, blood pressure, heart rate, and blood sugar overnight. The takeaway? Better sleep does start in the kitchen, not in the bedroom.
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9: Your Allegheny Communications forecast. Overnight, expect mostly cloudy skies with a few showers and a low of 45. Tomorrow, there will be intervals of clouds and sunshine with a shower possible, along with breezy conditions and cooler temperatures, reaching a high of 58. I'm Tri-State Area's meteorologist, Jason Caterina.

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1: From our dating and relationship files, here's what singles in their 30s, 40s, and beyond want these days when it comes to a partner. According to Bumble's 2025 dating trend report, 95% of singles are worried about the future. And in response to that, 60% of women are prioritizing, quote, emotional stability in potential partners over anything else. But how can you know who will be dependable? Well, you use what's known as future-proofing. That's how. Certified counselor Sean Boodram says, future-proofing is a strategy that involves asking questions that help you understand if the relationship will have long-term potential. For example, what was your life like as a kid? That'll give you insight into how they feel about family and children. It's a good one. Next, would you ever move to a different city? Now, their answer can tell you about where they envision themselves living long-term. Another future-proofing question, have you always wanted the job you have now? Ooh, that's good. Use this answer to find out their long-term career aspirations. And then ask, what do you spend most of your time doing? Their answer will help you gain insight into their hobbies, work-life balance, and priorities in life. So the beauty of this future-proofing, and you want to be subtle with it, of course, is that it lays all the cards on the table from the start and prevents you from wasting each other's time.
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1: Gib, despite what you and I may see on the Real Housewives franchise,
2: as much as we watch that,
1: yeah, I have no urge. You know, women are better at conflict resolution than men, so people just punch each other out and stuff.
2: It's all heightened for television. It's reality in quotes, TV.
1: Yeah. So studies show when women are part of conflict resolution and prevention on a global scale, it improves outcomes between groups at war. According to the United Nations Security Council, when women lead peace talks, a truce lasts a full 20 to 25% longer. So if you're fighting with somebody or your coworkers are, you may want to have a woman negotiate your peace deal.
2: I think this is a generalization that clearly does not apply to your home. That's what I'll say. Because your home, you are definitely the peacemaker of the between you and your wife. This makes sense. Up until now, I think all the wars have been started by men, with the exception of like Cleopatra and Catherine the Great. We're dealing with a lot of male-centered wars.
1: Yeah.
2: I think it's time to let them try.
1: Yeah, I asked my wife recently. I said, hey, because we were talking about the Bay of Pigs. And I said, hey, do you think if you were negotiating with Khrushchev that it would have been different? She goes, yeah, it would have been different. We would have been nuked.
2: Fair.
1: It's good to know.
2: Yeah, I think that's fair.
1: Yeah, and not hard for me to believe.
2: No.
1: Thank you.
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Magic 100.5. So this one was a surprise to me. Did you know that tomatoes are good for your oral health? It comes down to their lycopene content, powerful antioxidant I'm always talking about. But now we know it protects cells from aging and damage, and we've talked about how tomatoes are good for heart health as well. But it turns out they also keep gum tissue healthy, and most importantly, tomatoes can reduce the risk of gum disease. This goes for products made with tomatoes too, like pasta sauce. That's fun. A study in the Journal of Dental Sciences found that lycopene reduced gum inflammation and swelling. So ask for extra sauce on your pasta and pizza, and you can have extra helpings of salsa as well for your mouth.

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More restaurants and bars are asking customers to put their phones away these days or even locking devices up while you're there. This is because the average person checks their phone about 144 times a day. So to bring back real connection, restaurants and bars are going phone-free from the upscale supper club chain Delilah's to some Chick-fil-A locations. 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No distractions, no scrolling, just conversation. Some restaurants are even offering

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8: Weather. Your Allegheny Communications forecast. Overnight, expect mostly cloudy skies with a few showers and a low of 45. Tomorrow, there will be intervals of clouds and sunshine with a shower possible, along with breezy conditions and cooler temperatures, reaching a high of 58. I'm Tri-State Area's meteorologist, Jason Catarina.

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0: Cumberland's greatest hits, Magic 100.5. All right, here's a tip that's going to help you stay alive. If you're talking on the phone hands-free while driving, give the experts say, tell your caller to hang on anytime you're making a left turn. Turns out talking while trying to navigate a left turn overloads our brain more than any other driving maneuver. This makes a lot of sense. Yeah. This comes from the frontiers in human neuroscience. The researchers said making that left turn, it limits our ability to process oncoming traffic, lights, pedestrians, and bicyclists. So if you're talking and driving, you could have a bad accident.
1: Look, even if you're not staring at your phone, even this is why when you're looking for the address, you turn the music down, right? You know that thing, we instinctively do it. Your brain has only so much processing power, right? Your brain does not have a Google server farm worth of processing power. It has very limited amount, and we can usually only process one thing at a time. So if you're on the phone with somebody and you're processing, your language under your brain is processing what you're going to say next and what the other person is saying, all of a sudden your brain no longer has the ability to judge oncoming traffic. Like you said, the right. people in the crosswalk, right. maybe there's a cyclist who's coming in hot thinking he's going to be the next Lance Armstrong. Or Greg LeMond. You have to be paying attention to all of those things. Do yourself the favor, turn the music down, pause the conversation for a second, whatever you need to do so that we can all live safer lives on the road. Because honestly.
0: Yeah. Isn't it UPS who doesn't make any left-hand turns?
1: So yeah, I think that's the delivery system that they have. Their route is optimized not for the least amount of driving for their drivers, but for the fewest amount of left turns.
0: Right. Amazing.
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2: Hey, here's one of those questions we get a lot on our Facebook page and through Twitter. Do you have to wash bagged salad? Well, experts say not if it says it's been pre-washed. Food science professor Dr. Luc Laborde says the chance of being infected with a foodborne illness from E. coli or Salmonella with a pre-washed salad is minuscule, as he puts it. Plus, even if there was bacteria on the lettuce, a rinse in the sink probably would not remove it anyway. Why? Because the leaves are bumpy, with nooks and crannies where the bacteria clings. Dr. Laborde says if you're going to wash anything, make it your hands.

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1: Your Allegheny Communications forecast. Overnight, expect mostly cloudy skies with a few showers and a low of 45. Tomorrow, there will be intervals of clouds and sunshine with a shower possible, along with breezy conditions and cooler temperatures, reaching a high of 58. I'm Tri-State Area's meteorologist, Jason Caterina.

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1: All right, it turns out your morning coffee might be doing more than just waking you up. A new study from the Kremville Brain Institute in Toronto says coffee could actually help protect your brain from diseases like Alzheimer's and Parkinson's. It comes down to compounds in coffee that give coffee that bitter taste, and those compounds block the buildup of proteins that are linked to both Alzheimer's and Parkinson's. The compounds are present in decaf coffee as well. They have nothing to do with caffeine, and they form during the roasting process. And the darker, don't miss this, the darker the roast, the more of those protective compounds you get for your brain. Researchers say this is the first time the compounds have been studied in relation to those diseases. And while they're not calling coffee a cure, they do say it could be one more way to help guard yourself against cognitive issues. Dark roast.
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0: Cumberland's Greatest Hits, Magic 100.5. John Tisch here with Gabe Gerard, and according to a new study, I know this to be true because I came to a couple of close calls. We are twice as likely to be run over by an electric car than a gasoline or diesel one.
1: Makes sense.
0: Thought they were going to put noises in the electric car.
1: You just hit it. It's because they're quieter. They don't make the same amount of noise. This is why, by the way, you know, I have these motorcycle guys that drive through my neighborhood every once in a while, and it's so irritating. You have it here, too. But I think, oh my gosh, that's so obnoxious. But then you realize they do that so that when they're on the highway and the wind is everywhere, that people can hear the motorcycle coming up behind them so they don't swerve into them.
0: Yes.
1: That's why cars need to make a noise. The electric cars, they don't make the noise. Plus, a lot of them have, you know, mildly ineffective anti-collision warnings so that the drivers become complacent. They're not paying as close attention as they should be. Yeah. If you have an old manual car, you've got to be paying attention to every little detail on the road.
0: Yep.
1: We need to get back to that in some ways, or the automation just needs to get better.
0: Yeah, amen to that. Intelligence for your life.
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1: All right, pop quiz time. 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When you set a price range, let's say $100 to $200 for a

new vacuum cleaner, you tend to look only at the options that fall within that price range, right? 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Aha! Makes perfect sense.

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1: Your Allegheny Communications forecast. Overnight, expect mostly cloudy skies with a few showers and a low of 45. Tomorrow, there will be intervals of clouds and sunshine with a shower possible, along with breezy conditions and cooler temperatures, reaching a high of 58. I'm Tri-State Area's meteorologist, Jason Caterina.

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2: Your Allegheny Communications forecast. Overnight, expect mostly cloudy skies with a few showers and a low of 45. Tomorrow, there will be intervals of clouds and sunshine with a shower possible, along with breezy conditions and cooler temperatures, reaching a high of 58. I'm Tri-State Area's meteorologist, Jason Caterina.

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4: Your Allegheny Communications forecast. Overnight, expect mostly cloudy skies with a few showers and a low of 45. Tomorrow, there will be intervals of clouds and sunshine with a shower possible, along with breezy conditions and cooler temperatures, reaching a high of 58. I'm Tri-State Area's meteorologist, Jason Caterina.

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3: Your Allegheny Communications forecast. Overnight, expect mostly cloudy skies with a few showers and a low of 45. Tomorrow, there will be intervals of clouds and sunshine with a shower possible, along with breezy conditions and cooler temperatures, reaching a high of 58. I'm Tri-State Area's meteorologist, Jason Catarina.

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2: Your Allegheny Communications forecast. Overnight, expect mostly cloudy skies with a few showers and a low of 45. Tomorrow, there will be intervals of clouds and sunshine with a shower possible, along with breezy conditions and cooler temperatures, reaching a high of 58. I'm Tri-State Area's meteorologist, Jason Caterina.

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2: Your Allegheny Communications forecast. Overnight, expect mostly cloudy skies with a few showers and a low of 45. Tomorrow, there will be intervals of clouds and sunshine with a shower possible, along with breezy conditions and cooler temperatures, reaching a high of 58. I'm Tri-State Area's meteorologist, Jason Caterina.

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Cyndi Lauper on Cumberland's Greatest Hits, Magic 100.5. Good morning, everybody. It's Colin Rose on this Thursday edition of The Breakfast Show, brought to you by First People's Community Federal Credit Union. Here's Green Day with Time of Your Life.

0: That's ABBA, Dancing Queen on Cumberland's Greatest Hits, Magic 100.5. Good morning, everybody. It's Colin Rose on this Thursday. Thank you so much for tuning in to The Breakfast Show. We appreciate having you along. Big decisions, local voices, real conversations. Join us as we broadcast live tonight right here on Magic 100.5 from the Allegheny County Chamber's 2026 Primary Candidate Forums at the Allegheny College of Maryland. So at 6 p.m. tonight, you're going to hear from the candidates for the Cumberland Mayor's Office, followed by Cumberland City Council candidates at 7:30. So here are the issues, you'll meet the candidates, and stay connected to what matters most locally. Don't miss that tonight, right here on Magic 100.5. All right, let's check out five random facts for your Thursday. Your number five random fact today is that Big Bird almost died in space. Carol Spinney, the puppeteer who played Big Bird, was invited to fly on the Challenger as Big Bird to get more kids interested in NASA. Costume couldn't fit, so he didn't go. Number four random fact for your Thursday, Costco's infamous $1.50 hot dog and soda combo is so popular that Costco's around the country serve 124 million hot dogs a year. That's around six times more hot dogs than all the Major League Baseball stadiums combined. Number three random fact for your Thursday, Otis Redding wrote the song Respect in 1965 and released it 2 years before Aretha Franklin. But his version focused on a man who wanted respect, and by respect, it was a euphemism for, you know, getting it on. Number two random fact for your Thursday, the hardest languages for English speakers to learn are Arabic, Chinese, Japanese, and Korean. And the number one random fact for your Thursday, the first known use of OMG was in a letter to Winston Churchill in 1917. Keep it right here. We got music coming up from AHA, plus your AccuWeather forecast. Right now, let's get that local news update.
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2: Good morning. I'm Owen Schweitzer with you in the Allegheny Communications newsroom. The Gary County Health Department has confirmed the sixth case of pertussis in the past 6 months. This is the third case reported in the calendar year. Pertussis, commonly known as whooping cough, is a highly contagious bacterial infection that affects the respiratory system. Public health officials are actively investigating this case

0: and are working to identify and notify close contacts to help prevent further spread of the illness. Also, a regular meeting of the Board of Education of Mineral County will be held Monday, May the 18th at 5 p.m. in the administrative office at 36 Baker Place. And finally, yesterday, I had the privilege of being present at Frostburg State University's Lane Center to welcome the new president, Dr. Shadow Robinson. The community is wishing Dr. Robinson the best in his tenure and for the university. With a check of local news, I'm Owen Schweitzer.
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4: Your Allegheny Communications forecast today will bring a mix of clouds and sun with a chance of a shower, along with breezy conditions and cooler temperatures reaching a high of 58. Tonight, expect mostly cloudy skies with a low of 48. I'm Tri-State Area's meteorologist Joe Lundberg.

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Matthew Wilder, Break My Stride on Cumberland's Greatest Hits, Magic 100.5. Good morning, it's Colin Rose with you on The Breakfast Show. And remember, if you see news happening, text the word news to 35651 to submit a tip. Here's 38 Special, it's Hold On Loosely.

Bon Jovi, Living on a Prayer on Cumberland's Greatest Hits, Magic 100.5. Good morning, it's Colin Rose on The Breakfast Show on this Thursday. And join the Allegheny County Animal Shelter for their dog splash at the Frostburg Pool this Saturday from 1 till 4 p.m. Now, from 1 to 2, the shelter dogs are going to have the pool alone. And then the public may bring their dogs to swim between 2 and 4 p.m. this Saturday. For adoptions, call the shelter at 301-777-5930. You can also apply using the application on their website and send that completed application to adoptions@ashelterofhope.com. Now, we could all use a little extra time every day to knock out tasks that we've been putting off or to do something we actually want to do. And there's a new survey that says 48% of us say our lives need more fun. And 89% believe that having fun, especially with others, leads to better relationships. But 12% can't even remember the last time they had a free, full day to just have fun. The problem is, who has the time? The average person says they'd want 17 extra hours per week to devote to just having fun. That's more than 2.4 hours per day more. So what kind of fun are we looking for? Americans said they like to watch TV, see family and friends, dine

0: 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The last three feel more impactful to me. You know, use fun time to do something different, right? All right, keep it here. We got Prince coming up for you next, plus your AccuWeather forecast. Right now, let's get that local news update.
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2: Good morning. I'm Owen Schweitzer with you in the Allegheny Communications newsroom. The Gary County Health Department has confirmed the sixth case of pertussis in the past 6 months. This is the third case reported in the calendar year. Pertussis, commonly known as whooping cough, is a highly contagious bacterial infection that affects the respiratory system. Public health officials are actively investigating this case and are working to identify and notify close contacts to help prevent further spread of the illness. Also, a regular meeting of the Board of Education of Mineral County will be held Monday, May the 18th at 5 p.m. in the administrative office at 36 Baker Place. And finally, yesterday I had the privilege of being present at Frostburg State University's Lane Center to welcome the new president, Dr. Shadow Robinson. The community is wishing Dr. Robinson the best in his tenure and for the university. With a check of local news, I'm Owen Schweitzer.
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1: Your Allegheny Communications forecast today will bring a mix of clouds and sun with a chance of a shower, along with breezy conditions and cooler temperatures reaching a high of 58. Tonight, expect mostly cloudy skies with a low of 48. I'm Tri-State Area's meteorologist Joe Lundberg.

Prince, 1999 on Cumberland's Greatest Hits, Magic 100.5. Good morning, everybody. It's Colin Rose. Celebrating your birthday on this May 14th. Well, happy birthday to you. You share with a quirky rock star and former singer of the Talking Heads, David Byrne, who's 74. Guitarist for Poison, CeCe DeVille, is 64. Tom Cochran, who had that song Life is a Highway, he's 73. And Academy Award-winning actress Kate Blanchett is 57 today.

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Police, every little thing she does is magic on Magic 100.5. Cumberland's greatest hits. Good morning. It's Colin Rose and the Breakfast Show with Whitney Houston.

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0: Buffett and Margaritaville on Cumberland's Greatest Hits, Magic 100.5. It's Colin Rose on The Breakfast Show. Thanks for tuning in on this Thursday morning. And tonight, big decisions, local voices, and real conversations for you right here on Magic 100.5. Join us as we broadcast live tonight on Magic from the Allegheny County Chamber's 2026 Primary Candidate Forums at Allegheny College of Maryland. At 6 p.m., you're going to hear the candidates from the Cumberland Mayor's Office race. Also, the Cumberland City Council candidates at 7:30 tonight. Now, you can hear the issues, meet the candidates, and stay connected to what matters most locally. Don't miss it tonight, starting at 6 p.m. live, right here on Magic 100.5. Now, there's a fine line between a high school prank and whatever's happening here. Police in Florida are investigating two males who hopped a fence at a high school and entered a building through an unlocked door. Now, they rode bicycles, used other equipment intended for special needs kids. They stole $50 worth of lanyards and also got away with approximately 100 hot dogs and ice cream valued at approximately $60. Now, this happened in the middle of the night last week, and it sounds like the thieves could have been students or young adults, but that's not 100% clear. The police are asking for, you know, the public for any leads or any information, like maybe you saw someone climbing over the back fence with mustard on their faces or sticky ice cream fingers, stuff like that. Keep it right here. We got Stevie Nicks and your forecast details coming up. Right now, let's get that local news update.
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2: Good morning. I'm Owen Schweitzer with you in the Allegheny Communications newsroom. The Gary County Health Department has confirmed the sixth case of pertussis in the past 6 months. This is the third case reported in the calendar year. Pertussis, commonly known as whooping cough, is a highly contagious bacterial infection that affects the respiratory system. Public health officials are actively investigating this case and are working to identify and notify close contacts to help prevent further spread of the illness. Also, a regular meeting of the Board of Education of Mineral County will be held Monday, May the 18th at 5 p.m. in the administrative office at 36 Baker Place. And finally, yesterday I had the privilege of being present at Frostburg State University's Lane Center to welcome the new president, Dr. Shadow Robinson. The community is wishing Dr. Robinson the best in his tenure and for the university. With a check of local news, I'm Owen Schweitzer.
3: It's an Allegheny Community.

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1: For the first time since 1998, Fort Hill High School Baseball has claimed a regional championship. They knocked off Northern Garrett 8-2 on Tuesday and are set to take on Smithsburg in the state quarterfinal tomorrow. The brackets are now set for the West Virginia High School Regionals in baseball. Hampshire, the number 3 overall seed in Class AAA in Region 2, they'll welcome Lewis County on Monday the 18th. Kaiser, the 5 seed, will go on the road to take on Elkins. In Class AA, Frankfort, the top overall seed, will welcome Braxton County this Monday. Moorefield goes on the road as the 5 seed, taking on Phillip Barber. Petersburg on the road, taking on South Harrison. In Class Single A, defending state champion East Hardy's the number 1 overall seed in Region 2. They'll await the winner of Tucker County and Pawpaw in the 4-5 game. With sports, I'm Riley Griffith.
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4: 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Today, cloudy skies and a high of 54. Tonight, we'll drop down to 48. And for your Friday, we're looking at sunny skies and a high of 63. Not so bad.

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Experts say recesses have been shrinking over the years, and it's worsening children's health. They say kids should get about 20 minutes of recess every day. And I gotta tell you, I loved indoor recess. We played some form of dodgeball. Yeah, lots of bruises and slight concussions. Ah, good times. 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

0: Warmer weather is here, so you shouldn't care if the AC in your ride is out and that 80-degree temperature is starting to feel more like 100. Wrong! 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

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Robert Palmer, my heart. 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
6: 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Today we're looking at cloudy skies and a high of 54. Tonight we'll drop down to 48, and tomorrow, sunny skies and 68. Oh, yeah.

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4: Here's your Allegheny Communications AccuWeather Forecast. Today we're looking at sunny skies and a high of 54. Tonight we'll drop down to 48, and tomorrow, sunny and 68. Oh, yeah.

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Hey, kids, here's something you won't learn in school. The first known use of OMG was in a letter to Winston Churchill in 1917. Yeah, there's some history for you. Magic 100.5.

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It looks like her and her co-star on Office Romance have been canoodling. Yeah, they were caught on the red carpet together. New love for J-Lo means new ring, right? 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
4: Tri-State Weather. Here's your Allegheny Communications AccuWeather Forecast. Today we're looking at mostly sunny skies and a high of 54. Tonight we'll drop down to 48, and tomorrow, sunshine and 68.

Mariah Carey's ex-husband, Nick Cannon, is going to have a Netflix show based around him and his 12 kids. By the way, he can't remember the names of all of them. I know. Magic 100.5.

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0: 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I'm Nikki Drake. 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
8: Tri-State Weather.
9: Your Allegheny Communications AccuWeather forecast. This afternoon, a high near 57, partly sunny with some spotty showers. Cloudy tonight, low around 48. And tomorrow, mix of sun and clouds, high near 69.

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I'm Nikki Drake. We usually talk about the side effects of the GLP-1s, but what about the shortages? There's a protein shake shortage on the horizon because so many people are turning to the protein powder since being on GLP-1. So just be aware of the potential protein shake shortage. Magic 100.5, Cumberland's Greatest Hits.

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0: 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So you can enjoy the good food, the live music, lots of creative makers there. 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

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I'm Nikki Drake. I've got a tale of two teens coming up. Yeah, they are very much night and day stories for you. 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

0: 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I'm Nikki Drake, a tale of two teens for you. Going to start with the good story first. A 15-year-old math prodigy graduated with their master's degree. 15 years old. This teen is from Illinois. His name is Benjamin. And he started calculus at age 5 and then started at Lewis University when he was 12. Has 2 bachelor's degrees and now his master's. So there's teen the first. Here is teen story number 2. There's a new TikTok trend. Yeah. So teens are hanging out of moving vehicles, out the window of moving vehicles to see how long they can last without wobbling and falling. However, this is extremely dangerous. And one teen fell out of the car, suffered very severe injuries, and they did it just to post something online. They needed the new TikTok challenge. So please do not participate in the very dangerous, almost could be deadly TikTok challenge. So here's your tale of two teens. Magic 100.5.
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3: Your Allegheny Communications AccuWeather forecast tonight, low around 48 and cloudy, mix of sun and clouds tomorrow, high near 69, and Saturday warmer, high near 84.

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I'm Nikki Drake. 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

0: 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I'm Nikki Drake. 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It's going to follow him and the kids and the six moms. That is going to be probably very dramatic and messy. 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

0: 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I'm Nikki Drake. 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

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I'm Nikki Drake. Miller Lite has launched a World Cup soccer ball, and it holds a 12-pack of a beer. It's very impressive. The cans fit inside the panels of the ball. It's just, do not kick the ball. It is not meant to be kicked. It's just meant to hold your beer. It's only $20. Magic 100.5, Cumberland's greatest hits.

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0: Magic 100.5, Cumberland's Greatest Hits. I'm Nikki Drake. Got some big decisions, some local voices, and real conversations happening tonight as we broadcast live on Magic 100.5 from the Allegheny County Chamber's 2026 Primary Candidate Forums at Allegheny College of Maryland, starting at 6 o'clock. So we got less than an hour to go. You'll be able to hear from the candidates for the Cumberland Mayor's Office, followed by the Cumberland City Council candidates, which starts at 7:30. You'll be able to hear the issues, meet the candidates, and stay connected to what matters most locally. So don't miss it tonight at 6, live on Magic 100.5.
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your Allegheny Communications AccuWeather forecast. Tonight, a low around 48 and cloudy. Mix of sun and clouds tomorrow, high near 69. And Saturday, getting warmer. Mix of sun and clouds, high near 84.

Magic 100.5, Cumberland's greatest hits. I'm Nikki Drake. On the holiday calendar, it is National Dance Like a Chicken Day. I wonder if anybody can get the candidates at the forum tonight to dance like a chicken. 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

our third night of the Allegheny County Chamber of Commerce Candidate Forums for the 2026 primary elections taking place on June 23rd. Thank you to Allegheny Communications and Magic 100.5 for making the broadcast of each forum possible, and to Allegheny College of Maryland for hosting us. Once again, I'm Julie McCoy, President and CEO of the Chamber. This year, we're proud to have a panel of Chamber members who will present questions for the candidates. This evening, we welcome candidates for Mayor of the City of Cumberland, and there are a total of four candidates, including Ray Morris, Daryl Lee Powell, William Ticino, and Dana Tinnen. We've communicated with candidates, inviting them to attend, and provided them with details, including time, place, and format.

and questions were not shared in advance. Our questions are developed by the Chamber's Legislative Committee and members of our panel. All candidates will be given the same questions and have the same amount of time to answer, and will provide a 30-second notice as time is expiring, and will alternate between which candidate answers first. We will start with a 2-minute introduction by each candidate and wrap up with a 2-minute closing remark. Our panelists this evening are Stu Zabski, Cumberland Economic Development Corporation; Trevor DeVore, Vice President, Business Banking Relationship Manager, M&T Bank; Ryan Dunn, Business Developer, Chessy Federal Credit Union; and Julie Westendorf, Chair of the Allegheny County Chamber of Commerce. Also joining us this evening is Jeremy Irons, Chair of the Chamber's Legislative Committee, and he'll be assisting with timekeeping and rules. As a reminder, please silence your cell phones to help us with sound, and we'll go ahead and get started.

0: Good evening. As was noted, your opening will be 2 minutes each of you, and we'll start with Ray Morris.
1: Thank you, Mr. Zapsky. My name is Ray Morris, and I am currently the mayor of Cumberland, and I have been for the last 7.5 years. I too would like to thank the chamber for holding this forum for all the candidates, 105 Allegheny Communications, and also Allegheny College for allowing us to use their facility to get our message out to the voters. As most people probably know a little bit about me, I am a fourth generation railroader. I came to Cumberland originally back in 1983. I was here from 1983 until 1990. And then I did what I refer to as the CSX World Tour. I went to Baltimore, Chicago, Louisville, Kentucky, Russell, Kentucky, Huntington, West Virginia, and then returned to Cumberland back in 2004. I retired from CSX back in 2017, and after retiring, I had always done volunteer work and done things in our community, but I wanted to do more, and I really looked at the city, and I believed I had a better vision for the way things could be. So I ran and have, like I say, have been mayor for the last 7 years. Really looking forward to continuing what we have started. I think we've got a lot of things going in the right direction and want to continue with that. My wife and I live over on Camden Avenue, and we are really proud to be members of the Cumberland community. As I've always said, the most important part of our community is the people. So thank you once again, and look forward to the forum.
0: Thank you, Ray. Darrell Lee Powell.
2: Hello, I'm Darrell Lee Powell. Thank everybody for coming out, the radio station, the newspaper, all the folks in the audience. I see a city councilman up there as well. Thank all you all for coming out. I am a lifelong resident of Cumberland. I did leave on different occasions and came back. When I graduated from Fort Hill in 1978, there were nearly 50,000 people in this city. You didn't have to leave to find a job. We were the Queen City, and we need to get back to being the Queen City. Now, we're not going to get there by getting those jobs back that we lost, so we have to get really creative to get back to being the Queen City of Maryland, only second to Baltimore City. And we got a long way to go to do that. Like I said, I graduated from Fort Hill in 78. I went on to Frostburg State University, got my degree up there, graduated in 83. Did a lot of different jobs around here. Was a school teacher for 1 year. I did a lot of productions and commercial work with the then TCI Cablevision, and then went on to work at, well, before going to WHAG-TV, I was a DJ slash technician with WTBO-KGO, and that was for free. It's learning. So I left there, and then I went to WHAG-TV. The one thing about WHAG-TV and doing that job, I got to meet a lot of people, work with a lot of people, and I learned that you have to treat everybody the same. Nobody's any better than anybody else. That goes for everybody in here. You're not better than me, and I'm not better than you. I work with millionaires and billionaires. One day, I was working with the homeless in the city of Cumberland. Then I went on to work with

0: average person. And then I went down outside of Paw Paw, West Virginia, and worked with President Bush number two. So I got to work with a lot of different people at a lot of different levels, governors, athletes, major stars, all of that. That's me.
1: Thank you, Darley. William Tesino?
2: Thank you, everyone, for hosting us here tonight. Gives us an opportunity to maybe get some answers and see how we can change Carmen for the better. My name's William Tesino. I was born and raised and worked in Allegheny County all my life. Carmen resident 34 years. Attended Mount Savage High School, Allegheny Community College here. I worked for several local businesses and insurance companies over the years. Was employed and operated my own business in auto sales and service. Worked for the U.S. Postal Service for several years. As many as you know, that involved in long before filing my candidacy, trying to resolve problems and issues facing us, you know, not only in government, but in big businesses, corporations, and whatever. And I will continue to fight not only for your rights and your tax dollars, but work together and with you to build a new clean city. We must build a new clean city in which all the people, not just some here, will be part of it, and not just their voice will be heard, but address the issues with the problems facing us, but they'll be able to make suggestions and ideas on how we can resolve the problems that we are facing. We all must be part of a new work, a new form of government, putting the people of Cumberland, Maryland, USA first. Working and functioning as one unit of all the people, by all the people, and for all the people. So we pay government to work for all the people, not just work against the people. So your vote for me on election day will also be a vote for you in your new city and for what's, what we can do in the future with our families and our future and our families both, and for positive results. We will share in the good and positive future of them results. Thank you. Stay safe and God bless.
1: Thank you, William. Dana Tinnen?
3: Good evening, everyone. I thank God for allowing me the opportunity to do his will. I 100% believe that I stand before you under God's protection and his direction. My name is Dana Tinnen. I have 2 decades of direct community involvement, helping thousands. I am the founder of Diversity Awareness TV, creator of the Boys Youth Talk Show, Cumberland Social, Cumberland Forward Facebook, The Blue Beat, Western Maryland Candidate Forum, and the Cumberland Christmas Smiles Project. Now is the time to cut our losses, bounce back, and refocusing the city's priorities. Doing what's in the best interest of both community and economic development. Mr. Ray Morris, you have failed. There's a large percentage of Cumberlanders who will appreciate this. You're fired. Trouble don't last always. Help is here. I'm Dana Tinnen, and I want to work for you and with you. Thank you.
1: Thank you, Dana.
4: This is a 2-minute question, and we'll start with Ray. The mayor's office sets the tone and direction for the city government. What is your overall vision for Cumberland, and what would be your defining initiative of your administration?
5: Our overall mission is absolutely to grow our city. You know, as everyone has realized, we have lost a great deal of population over the last decades. You know, the time is now to start to stem that tide and bring people back. But the overall vision, I truly believe, starts with what the people truly need. I look at what we've accomplished in the last 4 years with the revitalization of Baltimore Street, and I truly believe we've started to turn the corner and get this get our city headed in the right direction. My vision is for us to grow, for us to improve the quality of life of all of our residents, and to make this a place where everyone wants to live, work, play, raise their families. And I truly believe in the positive nature of the people in our community

0: see that as something that is very attainable going forward. We have a lot of work to do. We've started, and we've started to turn the corner, but there still continues to be a tremendous amount of work to do to make this the place that people truly want to live and raise their families.
1: Thank you, Ray. Darrell Lee?
2: Could you repeat that, please?
1: Sure. The mayor's office sets the tone and direction for city government. What is your overall vision for Cumberland, and what would be your defining initiative of your administration?
2: I think the overall mission and the defining mission, if I can make it happen, would be to change the form of government that we have. Right now, the administrator is basically running the government. He is basically the legislative leader. And we need to change that to where the mayor and the council are the legislators and the leaders. And I think also we might need our council members to become commissioners and run a certain part, be ahead of a certain part of the government. That way we're all being held accountable for what the city needs. If the citizens have a problem with the roads, then they have a roads commissioner to go to. If they have a problem with taxes, they can go to the commissioners and it can come to the mayor. That's one part I think we need to do. We need to make sure that all the citizens' constitutional rights are being followed and adhered to. That citizens have the right to protest, to be out in the streets in a legal, responsible way, non-violent way. And another thing I think we need to do, and it's been way, way overdue for the past 10, 20 years or so, is we need to bring Mark Train to Cumberland. That'll help us get some new bodies in city who want to work downstate, who make it a lot of money and come up here and will take care of some of these houses that are all blight throughout our city. Mark Train will go into Martinsburg, but it's not coming to Cumberland. It's a Maryland-run train, and it won't come to Cumberland. It goes to Martinsburg, and we need our economic development people to get on top of that. It's been over 10 years that it's been talked about. We haven't had anything come here or happen since Cass Taylor has left the state of Maryland and our legislative body. And we need that. And as just a part of it, I mean, housing. The city is paying thousands of dollars for this property that we own, former Memorial Hospital, probably now the old Allegheny campus, since we own that. We're paying thousands of dollars for grass to be cut.
1: Thank you, Darrell Lee. William?
3: Yes, my vision for the city of Cumberland is we have to build a new Queen City, Cumberland, Maryland, USA, because the current one in the past is a total failure. I mean, take economic development. Let's take the Rolling Mills, the Gateway Project. In 2019, there were supposed to be five new businesses, you know, from a restaurant to a motel, all this. And we spent millions of dollars on properties, lost thousands of dollars in tax revenue. And so far, all I see is 7 years later is three businesses up and running and the fourth one going up. And none of them's on even a motel or whatever. So we're out not only the money to purchase these properties with the development of them, and then the developer, I understand some out of town, Frederick, Mr. Ed Scott and all, and they've evidently held things up or whatever. So this is a total loss here. I mean, over the years, how many more years are we going to wait to get these things up and running? How many more millions of dollars are going to cost? How much more time? We need to bring in a whole new system, a whole new setup, bring in new different ideas, new different plans, new different dreams. I mean, things like, I know we can't bring back the factories or whatever, but why can't we bring back like some of the dairies and the bakeries and all that moved out of town because they can operate their business, you know, more cost efficient, you know, out of town instead of here. So we got some a lot of new plans to do. We got to change everything the way it was and bring it back, all new ideas. I mean, because for the last 7 years, this has been very, very bad here. I mean, this is one of the many issues we're faced with and no answers. It's just, we just keep spending time and money, and it's just not good. We got to rebuild everything, and the whole new city. Thank you very much.
1: Thank you, William. Dana?
4: I think I remember the question. I'll start by saying my mission would be to open the doors of City Hall to all. There's a seat at the table for everyone in this city. No one left behind. The mission is to be a,

0: top 10 city in the nation. I believe I can do that. With my vision, my hard work, rolling my sleeves up, and being in my office 5 days a week, 8 hours a day. I see Cumberland as being a city together, which we're small. There are good people in the city, a lot of good people in the city. I am proud to be living here. I love it. But still, we have some work to do. We have lack of opportunities. There are a lack of opportunities here. I sit here, I told you who I am, and that's only half of it. And I can't land a job. Interviewed at City Hall, interview with private companies and everywhere. Stellar interviews. I know I knocked it out the box, but the opportunities are just not here. One person, you got 100 people for one job. I plan to build the work industry, the business industry. How do I do that? The first thing I do is I don't bring businesses here now and have them to leave a year later because we're not ready for them. The business industry down, especially the downtown part, there are things missing. It's not friendly to 30 and under. The businesses downtown are going to struggle, and they're going to continue to struggle until we get the one business in that area that can support all the small businesses. And to give you an example, my thought is I would like to bring a Dave & Buster's here at Roses Plaza. Dave & Buster's as well as a Foreman Mills. It's hard to even find dress clothes in this area. You have to go to Kohl's and they don't have my sizes. So we need to work on things that will bring people from around the region into Cumberland.
1: Thank you, Daniel. Thank you. Next question, you'll have two minutes to respond. We're gonna start with Daryl Lee. Downtown revitalization has required years of investment and coordination. How do you sustain that progress while reaching other areas of Cumberland to create tangible results for existing and new businesses?
2: Well, first off, we should have never tore the street up in the first place, Baltimore Street. We should have kept it a two-way traffic with parking on both sides when I graduated high school. That was the biggest mistake way back then. Now we can drive up and down it, but you really can't park on it. We have a hotel going in. Hopefully it does well, but where is parking going to be for folks who are staying at the hotel? I'm assuming they're going to be having valet parkers, drivers to park. But it's all needed and it's all good. I like what's happening down there. But we should have never tore that up in the first place. Never. But it is what it is and that's where it's at. I think we need to do more with our historic aspects of downtown. We have the railroad going through downtown. We have the Seno Canal in downtown. And we have the first road, first federal highway built in the United States going through part of downtown. We need to do our history, get more active in our history, and promote our real transportation history, which we don't. We do our history, but the main thing we see about history right now is the train. Let's get the Seno Canal, that portion, watered and back open. Let's get the river opened up to where people can use it downtown. A lot of that's going to be dealing with the federal government. And I don't know much about this, taking this, the dam out. I'm not sure how I feel about that. I mean, there is some activity going on with that. That's all a part of downtown and bringing some people downtown. But I think taking that dam out might be a problem because all the activity we can do on that river is above that dam going towards the old Kelly and going towards the YMCA. That's where most of that water is at. We take that dam out, I think we might be having a problem with keeping water and making it active for us to utilize that river, which we don't utilize, not at all, and we need to. I think we need to. As far as downtown, getting as many businesses as we can down there, I'm not really sure. I can't answer that question.
1: Thank you, Darrell. William?
3: Yes, one of the first things for downtown development is definitely, it's like anything else, we need more business. Now, I made a suggestion, and I put it on Facebook, the city and county should go together and purchase the Old Times News property. Since it's right near the scenic railroad and the museum, that should be purchased and put it like a classic and antique car museum in the bottom, the top being thinks some over

0: county, like the First Iron Rails and Mount Savage, have literature and all this, the steam engines, everything about history, and then still print off, mind you, from the same place, you know, all the literature and pamphlets and whatever, and get it all known throughout the, you know, the America, that Cumberland, Maryland, USA, we're going to have a new Queen City here. So we bring in more business, more tourism, that'll work together with, that's just one issue on tourism, one idea. I mean, that's thinking, and then that'll create more parking downtown because, you know, there's really short of parking down there, you know. So, I mean, there's a lot of ideas that we can do to help the businesses that's already here. I mean, make them better. I mean, that's one of the things I'd have, you know, to do to start with. And, of course, bringing in more different other businesses. But I think the people here first, we should be bringing and promoting the businesses that's already here and looking for people here to, you know, start new business instead of the out-of-town people. I think they should, you know, instead of them, us paying them to come here and give them tax breaks, let's take care of our people here first. So that's what I have on that issue.
1: Thank you, William. Thank you. Dana?
2: Yes, can you repeat the question for me, please?
1: Downtown revitalization has required years of investment and coordination. How do you sustain that progress while reaching other areas of Cumberland to create tangible results for existing and new businesses?
2: Well, you get the people involved. You have to have everyone involved, the businesses, the business owners, the customers, officials, people that work in the city. Everyone has to be involved. It has to be an effort of one with one common goal, and a common goal is to make Cumberland better. Let me just give you a brief short. I'm not going to beat around the bush. We got a major problem here. The businesses, again, are not going to survive unless we have a business that comes in and support the small businesses, where people from around the region will come to a Dave and Buster's, and they will venture off into downtown, and the downtown businesses will get the traffic. We need a clothing store, a big major clothing store, maybe a Foreman Mills or something, where people can go shop for clothing and all the essentials that they need. Those two things will bring people throughout this region to Cumberland. But that will not work either until we solve the major problem. The major problem that no one is talking about is transportation. You can have all the businesses in the world. If we can't get there, we can't spend our money. Transportation is a major issue, and I'm going to work my butt off to make sure we got transportation here in Cumberland. I don't know why we haven't reached out to Washington, D.C. They just closed their circulator bus line. They got 100 buses.

0: We'll do it.
1: Thank you, Dana. Ray.
2: Thank you. We're talking about the downtown redevelopment. I think that that is a perfect example of why it's so important to start with your local business, downtown business district. When you look at what has happened in the last few years since that construction started, there's almost 30 new businesses downtown. That translates to over 200 employees that are now working in our downtown stores and our downtown restaurants, and as they pointed out, a soon-to-be boutique hotel with the Wills Hotel. Just so you all know that if the Wills Hotel has already leased parking spaces on the Frederick Street garage for their valets and also for their guests. So their parking is taken care of. When people talk about a lack of parking, please understand that the Center City garage is only 30% occupied. There's plenty of downtown parking. You might have to walk a block, but I don't think that that's that big of a challenge for people to walk one block to get to what I believe are really good restaurants and really good shops. So the downtown is a great place to start, but where do we go from there? That's actually the point of this whole question, is where do we go from here? I look at what we've started over on the Virginia Avenue corridor and what we're trying there, but the same type of facade program that we did on Baltimore Street and Center and Liberty Street, we're trying to create that type of environment over on Virginia Avenue. So that it is it's a different animal. It's not going to be, it's quite frankly, as easy as it worked out on Baltimore Street. But we can figure out ways to work with those property owners to make those same changes and revitalize what I call our second Main Street and work on the neighborhoods in South End. I think that's where we go next. Obviously, we continue with the River Park downtown. We have lots of work to do to continue downtown, but we will work on other parts of our city.
3: Gentlemen, thank you to each of you for participating in the forum tonight. Over the years, Cumberland's population has considerably declined, as has its tax base, and this presents real challenges for communities like ours. So if elected mayor, what is your approach to growing the city's revenue stream while keeping the cost of living and doing business manageable? This is a two-minute question, and we'll begin with Mr. Ticino.
4: Thank you. Well, the first thing is new ideas, new plans, new dreams, because this is 2026, not 1926. Now, my ideas would be, number one, I know we can't bring in back what we had before when we had that larger number of population. So we're going to have to, you know, change how we do things. Number one, I would be bringing in conjunction with the college, I'd like to bring in research and development center, in which through grants, even private sector or government, we pay people to come in and, as a trade, like we had back in the 60s and 70s. And also, and any ideas or inventions or whatever, and products, maybe we can make them right here. And then the second thing, we could work with the hospital, make a medical center, where on-hand training, we actually pay people to come here to, you know, to learn maybe different things. Maybe we can find a cure for cancer or something. The third thing, I don't see why, and I've talked to some people, I have some friends in the industry, I mean, why can't we make films and all here? Different things. I mean, we have a lot of talented people here, and I have some people that's really interested in doing that, you know, making some films here, right here in Cumberland. I mean, bring in something different. I mean, this is 2026, not 1926. The old ways didn't work. But even so, why can't we bring back people still buying dairy products and bread and all? Why don't we have, you know, some bakeries and, you know, some dairies and all up and running here that we lost? So we need to, you know, we need to redo everything. New ideas, new plans, and new dreams. And for everybody, you know, not just, you know, certain ones. Certainly, I would open up the airport for commuter flight service so people don't have to drive, you know, 200 miles to the airport. We'd bring in, you know, bus transportation again. Since we're going to be needing it as the city grows, we're going to need more transportation. So I mean, thank you very

0: Thank you. Mr. Tenen?
1: Yes, thank you. Can you repeat the question for me?
0: Certainly. Cumberland's tax base and population have both been under pressure in recent years. What is your approach to growing the city's revenue streams while keeping the cost of living and doing business manageable?
1: Thank you for the question. My plan for the city and my vision is not a single plan or a single matter. It's a wraparound solution. So to try to give you briefly give you what my thoughts would be, taking care of the people. When you take care of the people, others will come. That's one. Two, housing. We're building housing. I can't even say I don't know what they did over there on the back with the house with no windows and no back, but we have to make sure that we're building houses according to the AMI of Cumberland, not the region and not the county. That will lower the cost of housing right there. That will bring more people into the city. My thoughts on how to build the tax base is this. We have a lot of houses and homes that are abandoned. As mayor, I'm going to give those owners that live outside of this county, I'll have to get with the attorney, but I'm going to give them the minimum that I can possibly give them before I take the homes. We got to get rid of them. And when I take the homes, eminent domain them, or however I can do it, when I talk to the legal counsel, I want to fill those homes. I want to control this population. People are going to come from everywhere. We see that now. But what I want to do is make sure that we have positive citizens here in Cumberland. So these houses, my plan would be to give the houses away. I've been in contact with Tunnel for Towers, Wounded Warriors. Let's give these houses away and get a firm, stable tax base of positive citizens here, and not just let's come on in. Come on in. We have a great city. We have an aging city, a calm city, and I want to keep it that way, but I also want to help make sure that we provide the services to all the citizens in the city. I'm sorry. Thank you.
0: Okay. Thank you. Mr. Morris?
2: Thank you, Julie. I think when it comes to raising the tax base, again, this is something that has begun. When you look at what was done with Baltimore Street and the money that was put into that, as everybody talks about how $17.2 million was spent on the Baltimore Street Access Project, with the understanding that only about $3 million of that came from the city of Cumberland. The rest of it was stacked funding from the feds and the state. Some great work by Matt Miller and the CEDC on working on those funding opportunities. But there's been over $30 million worth of investment in our downtown from the private sector. And that's how you raise your tax base, is by having that private sector investment on your properties. You look at when it comes to housing, and you look at the Allegheny High School site, you look at the Memorial High School site, it's good to see D.R. Horton and the work that the county have been doing over there. I look forward to them actually breaking ground on some houses soon. I know the CEDC has been working with a developer on a plan for the Memorial Hospital site, and hopefully with that developer there can be something that comes to fruition there. When we did the housing study a few years ago, what we found was that all levels of housing needed to be completed within our city. In a lot of ways, we have affordable housing, but what we need is market-based housing for people that need to come to Cumberland for the jobs that are available for them, for the employers in our area, whether it be the hospital, whether it be Northrop Grumman, or some of the other companies that have come in. But that's the key to it. When people say that the rolling mill has been a failure, I look at the development that's going to be over there now, and I look at when the Royal Farms is completed this year and what that adds to the tax base. Long time coming. Difficult way to do it when you don't use eminent domain and you have to get over 60 some properties, but that's what it takes. It takes people working together to do those type of activities to raise your tax base. Thank you.
0: Thank you. Mr. Powell, do you need the question repeated?
3: Yes,
0: okay.
3: Ma'am, I do.
0: Sure.
3: There's a lot going on there.
0: That's okay.

0: Cumberland's tax base and population have both been under pressure in recent years. If elected mayor, what is your approach to growing the city's revenue streams while keeping the cost of living and doing business manageable?
1: Well, let me say this. As a former city employee who worked as the director of the Human Relations Commission, quasi-fair housing specialist, but director of the Human Relations Commission, who was a code enforcement officer, who also managed the Memorial Hospital site before it was torn down. It's been over almost 10 years since that site was supposed to be having housing or something built on it planned, and it hasn't happened. We're spending thousands of dollars to have that grass cut every year by a third-party person. As far as getting new housing and stuff here, the city's going to have to strengthen its codes, its for housing. We have people buying our houses that are for sale that the city owns, and we're cutting that grass as well, costing us money, and they're not doing anything with them. We need to put teeth in our codes to where if somebody's going to buy these tax sale houses, they need to be made to make sure that they revamp them and get them back on the tax rolls. They're buying them and they're letting them sit there. We need more code enforcement on that to make sure that that happens. And yes, we need a lot more housing. We need mixed-use housing, where you're going to have the lower income and the middle income and maybe the higher income. That could be a perfect spot up there to where Memorial Hospital is. We got to have it. Big part of this city is below the poverty level. Live at the below the poverty level. We can't build $200,000, $300,000 houses and expect that they're going to live in them, because they're not, because they can't afford them. And who's going to rent to them? Because they can't afford them. It's just not going to work. Now I'm lost in my mind there, but anyway. Transportation, we're talking about transportation. We need more transportation. We need to have our health provide a scholarship for our health providers so they don't leave. They go out to get a college education to be a health provider. They can't afford to stay here and be that person.
2: Thank you, Darrell Lee. Next question is 2 minutes, and we'll go to Dana Tinnen first. Blight removal and neighborhood stabilization require more than grant funding. What partnerships, whether with the county, private investors, or nonprofits, would you prioritize to accelerate results? Dana?
3: Can you repeat that question again?
2: Blight removal and neighborhood stabilization require more than grant funding. What partnerships, whether with the county, private investors, or nonprofits, would you prioritize to accelerate results?
4: As I said before, I will be looking at Tunnel for Towers, Wounded Warriors, and any other organizations and companies that will be that are proven. I've also that question is. Repeat that again, because it seems like it's a two-part question. Three-part.
2: Actually, yeah. The first part's a statement. Statement is, blight removal and neighborhood stabilization require more than grant funding.
4: Okay.
2: The question is, what partnerships, whether with the county, private investors, or nonprofits, would you prioritize to accelerate results?
4: Well, I'm going to prioritize all of them. I want to work with anybody and everybody who can help Cumberland. It doesn't matter who you are. But my focus will be on the people. So whatever I do, it will be geared towards what the people want. I'm going to be actively in the communities. I will be actively doing a mayor's briefing biweekly or whatever. So I'm going to know what the community wants. I'm going to walk the community. I'm going to open the doors of City Hall to bring them in my office to talk to me. So I'm willing to partner with anyone. If Cumberland can benefit from you, then we can work together. Bottom line.
2: Thank you, Dana. Ray Morris.
5: Thank you. Back in 2019, when I first took office, we had a monthly meeting, and just like Mr. Zabski said, it was all simply about blight removal. But it's more than just blight removal, although we had, I think the West Virginia study at that time showed over 500 blighted properties in the city of Cumberland.

0: But it's not about blight removal alone. It's about the neighborhood revitalization. So what we did was we took a lot of those houses that had been demoed, and we sold the lots. We sold a lot of those lots. A lot of them were small lots. They became they were good lots for people to use for an adjacent lot, for a side yard, for a garage, an area for their kids to play. But it also put those lots back onto our tax base. So that was our start with it. We've got properties that are developable properties within the city. We tried with the developer out of the DC area to work on some of those properties. We weren't as successful as we wanted to be. We got two duplexes over on Arch Street, but unfortunately that developer hasn't been able to continue. But we will continue to work with the city with the strategic demolition funds that we get. Sounds like strategic demolition funds is all about just simply tearing down houses. It's much more than that. But we'll continue to work with the county on strategic demolition funds. We'll continue to work with organizations like Habitat for Humanity on building homes in the neighborhoods to make good affordable housing with people that are willing to put in some sweat equity. So all of those things are on the table as we move forward to increase housing for our low income and to improve our neighborhoods.
1: Thank you, Ray. Darrell Lee Powell?
2: Yes, please repeat the question.
1: Blight removal and neighborhood stabilization require more than grant funding. What partnerships, whether with the county, private investors, or nonprofits, would you prioritize to accelerate results?
2: I would have to say all of those that you mentioned, and then some. Then the community, I don't know if the city still has all of its neighborhood organizations where they get together and the people are in the neighborhoods taking care of their neighborhoods, planning for their neighborhoods, doing trash pickup, bulk trash pickup, because the city stopped all that too. Another thing that I think we need to do is, I don't know if the city is still giving people $20,000 to move into the city. Why can't we take that $20,000 and give it to seniors who can no longer take care of their property and have their property built up and put back and keep it on the tax rolls? So that when they leave, the houses are ready to be sold and don't become blight. We also need to strengthen our code laws as far as blight, as far as people buying these houses that are blight. We need to strengthen the code so if they come in and they buy these properties, they are made to do something with them, not leave them sit there and remain blight. When I left the city and they wrote me off the tax off the rolls and I lost my job as a code enforcement officer, there are still buildings 10 years later, still facilities, nasty, sitting there waiting to be demolished, and they're still sitting there, but they had nothing that's been done with them at all. It's the government's problem. We need to strengthen our codes to make sure that they do it. Down in Hagerstown, if they send out a code enforcement officer to somebody's house, they don't give them 2, 3, 4, 5 years to do anything. They start taxing them or fining them immediately. You go to Hagerstown, you don't see the blight like you see in Cumberland. And we need to get the state to give us more money, like they did Baltimore for all the blight that they gave them money to clean up, and we didn't get it because we got hit just as hard as Baltimore did when we lost all of our businesses back in the early 80s.
1: Thank you, Darrell. William?
3: Well, that's a good question, several of them. Well, I'll say this, what's good for the goose, good for the gander, because the city itself has a lot of blighted properties. They won't abate a lot of nuisances. I know right across the street from where I live, dead trees, jungle growed up. Most of all, the state labeled my home a hotspot because of the city's illegal sewer system. So I'm stuck up there, and the property gets flooded out, mudded out, and stunk out, and I can't do nothing with it. I mean, I can't sell it. I can't do anything with it. I mean, I'm just sitting, you know, the city needs to, first of all, take care of its own, you know, being in compliance with its own code before we look at anybody else's. And then after that, the people that, like I was saying, if they get cited for, you know, blight or high weeds or whatever, we need to work with them to see, you know, why they can't come into compliance. And maybe there's possibly state grants, federal grants or whatever, you know, to better their properties, you know, to start with. The only one should lose their home is because is if somebody really don't want to, or if it's in so bad a shape that they don't even care about it. But so we got to, first of all, we got to start at the beginning. We start right in City Hall by the codes that we have, you know, in effect, and we got to make them for everybody. I know one thing, I become mayor, we're going to have a, what do you call

0: a second, you know, under mayor or vice mayor, and they'll be in charge of answering all complaints with the people and working with them. I mean, it'll be a constant thing, either on the phone or online. We're going to get people involved, and we're going to get, not only find the problems, but we're going to find answers to make them work for everybody. And I think that's one thing we need to do. Government must function together, working for the people, not against the people, as it's been doing here in this city for many years.
1: Thank you, William.
2: This is a two-minute question, and we'll start with Ray. Public safety, substance use, and quality of life are interconnected issues in Cumberland. How would you approach the relationship between law enforcement, social services, and the business community to address them together?
3: Good, very good question, Trevor. And with the opioid addictions that people have in our community, and understand it's not just our community, it's all across our country. There's an opioid addiction issue that is affecting all municipalities. And in addition to the opioid abuse, you also have mental health issues. And we have an exorbitant number of people who truly, truly need help. I think the key to it is you don't arrest your way out of a situation like this. You have to begin to educate people about the dangers of drug use at this point in time. It's not like it was back in the 70s and 80s when I was young. The drugs that are out there now are, quite frankly, much stronger, much more deadly, and we see the results of that all the time. Sometimes I think people are comforted by the fact that opioid deaths have gone down. What it truly is that simply that Narcan has been more available, and it's saving people's lives, which is important, but it isn't necessarily stopping the addiction problem. But it starts with education, it starts with our school system, it starts with the Department of Social Services and our law enforcement working together to make sure that our people are educated and doing and understand what the issues are and getting them the help they need, especially the mental health issues that we have. When you see that, and, you know, let's be honest, we see it in our community, not to the degree that it is in other larger cities, but it's here. It's in our downtown area. It's on South End. We have issues on the trails with homeless people. And those are the ones we need to be able to reach. And the only way to do it is through education and trying to get them opportunities. I look at the Union Rescue Mission and the good work that they are doing, but it's just a drop in the bucket compared to what is needed. I want to address one other thing when they're talking about blight removal. I want to remind all you guys, we live in the state of Maryland, and when it comes to homes and blighted properties, when you do live in the state of Maryland restricts a lot of what the cities can do, and that's one of the major issues. I will say one thing. Oh, no, I won't. I'm out of time. Thank you.
2: Thank you, Ray. Darrell Lee.
4: What the state of Maryland can do is provide more money to us, like they did Baltimore City and the larger cities. The small cities, we need it too. Now, as far as how we handled the crisis with the drugs and things like that, people go to that because they don't have jobs. They need jobs. They need hope. They need positivity. And just like the unemployment records, you're, at least from my understanding and my learnings, that regardless of how many jobs you have, at least 4% of your population is not going to work and not going to want to work. So I'm going to say at least a portion of our population, regardless of how much money they have, how many jobs they have, are always going to be hooked on something, unfortunately, be it sex, be it alcohol, be it opiates, be it marijuana, be it child abuse or whatever. We're always going to have some of that, and we have to deal with that by, in some cases, locking them up, getting them education, getting them health care treatment. But a good part of it is being employed and having a positive outlook on what you're going to be able to do with yourself. If you can't work and you can't pay your bills and you can't do this or that for your kids, a lot of people, they're drained and they have nowhere else to go. And it's easy to self-soothe and whatever the addiction is that they may have. And it may not always be alcohol, it may not always be drugs. It could be a whole lot of other different things. And just like the mayor said, it's here in Cumberland, it's always been in Cumberland, it was in Cumberland in the 70s. But it's just not to the point that it is in your larger cities. You could sit all of Cumberland in a section of Baltimore

0: all the population, even when we were 50,000. So you're never going to, it's never going to be as bad as it is in theirs. But it's bad because it's here, and we have to deal with it. And it's sad because people are going through all this negative stuff that keeps them down. And we don't help when we turn our nose up to people because they look like this or they act like that.
1: Thank you, Darley. William, would you like me to repeat the question?
2: No, that's okay. First thing I believe is we need to start like in the schools and both in the home as far as, you know, drug addiction and problems of that. And then second, the laws that they're already enforced. The other thing is I believe definitely that public safety has been given scraps over the years and leftovers for a budget because, you know, the crime rate has increased, that's a fact. And it just seems like there's not enough funds for the public safety, police and fire department to do a better job. And as we go further, as the city will grow further, naturally, you know, we need to have, you know, a different source of sources of income, better paying jobs, because most of the people out there can't, you know, live on what they're, you know, making around here. I mean, that's the three things we got to do. We got to work, both the families have to work, both together with the schools. We got to make the people more aware, you know, the drug problem and how to deal with it. And as far as, like I said, in social services, we need more state grants to make more programs work. And it's like anything else, you know, we need more tools, equipment, and that requires, you know, more money. So we got to bring more money in to start with, you know, so we can, you know, promote, you know, better programs and better awareness and have more better public safety. I mean, we just got to build a whole new city. I mean, this is just too outdated. Let's just call it that. I mean, it's just not going to, you know, it's not going to work anymore. I mean, so that's one of the plans. So thank you.
1: Thank you, William. Dana.
3: I'm sorry to ask this again. Can you repeat the question?
1: Yeah, sure. Public safety, substance use, and quality of life are interconnected issues in Cumberland. How would you approach the relationship between law enforcement, social services, and the business community to address them together?
3: Well, I see a city all together, one. I would like for my police department to be actively involved in whatever goes on in the city. So that will bring the business community together. As far as the Department of Social Services, I really, really want to work closely with them because there are a lot of resources and a lot of things that are going on through the Department of Social Services that the community is not aware of. Currently, I believe Mayor Morris is a part of this. There's a program called Enough that was from Governor Moore's office. That is a program that is going to allow the residents of Cumberland to utilize resources, to see the resources and to know what these resources are. That's a big problem in the community, and sadly, on that topic, not being able to utilize the resources because you don't know what the resources are or you don't have access to them, it kind of goes on, and I'm gonna go off script real quick. It kind of goes to what we're doing tonight. They can hear it on the radio, thank you Magic, but there were people, at least 30 to 40 people, waiting to see a live debate tonight. If you don't have it, you can't get it.
4: Thank you, Dana. Next question will be 2 minutes. We're going to start with Darryl Lee. The CSX bridge situation continues to affect Westside residents and businesses. What is your assessment of the city's current approach, and what would you do differently if elected?
0: It should have been done a long time ago. The city's not doing its job to make sure those bridges are fixed. That is the most expensive part of our city as far as tax bases, and those people can't traverse through their city street in their travel, in their cars, and they can't get there because they have to go around. That's absolutely ridiculous that it's still that way. CXS just put $30-40 million into this yard in the Cumberland, and I'm glad they're here. I'm glad they're here because without CXS, we wouldn't have anything in this city. But they sure can fix those bridges. They broke them. They need to fix them. They put $30-40 million into that yard, and they're still putting money into it. And they need to put money into those bridges. It's absolutely

0: ridiculous that our mayor and council is allowing that to happen, that it's not being taken care of, and it should have been taken care of years ago. I'm sure CXS has some kind of insurance money that would allow them to help take care of those bridges, just like that barge that hit the Key Bridge down in Baltimore is putting up billions of dollars to have it fixed. There's absolutely no excuse for those bridges not to be fixed. And it's a problem. And I will do whatever I can to make sure that they get fixed. It's just absolutely ridiculous. That's a part of our transportation. And we got people who can't drive from one part of downtown all the way up their street to their homes. They have to go around and about. And that's ridiculous. And we should be sad that that's happening here in our city. That's one reason why I think we need to get a mayor, a form of government where the mayor and the council are in charge and not the city administrator. Put some teeth in it.
1: Thank you, Darrell Lee. William?
2: Yes, I'm glad you asked that question. I'm sure it's all over town. The last meeting, two meetings have been just the mayor on this issue. The first thing is I said it was a mistake to dismiss the lawsuit because of the bridge that needed the sewer repair under it. But then the second thing is conflict of interest. But the third thing is the train hit the bridge and destroyed it. Now that should have been, the city shouldn't have been out of that altogether. Them or the insurance should have repaired that right after it happened. Number one, then when it was repaired, then we wouldn't have been building and wanting to build a new one, which had to come into federal specs, whatever it was. But anyway, the main thing is, as I said, this has cost not only the city hardships of people with emergency equipment has to detour around, to get, to another street. But then the second thing is all the money that we've lost, tax dollars, and litigation. What are we even litigating about? I mean, they hit their own bridge. They should have repaired it. There's no litigation about that. I mean, as I said at the last meeting, the meeting before, if I get down in my car and I hit the train or bridge or something, I had to pay for them insurance. So what's any difference here? I mean, that should have been, like I said, fixed right after it happened. I mean, there is absolutely no excuse for that, and me and the mayor's at odds on that one. I mean, it's a conflict of interest. The people of Cumberland should have been the ones come first. We shouldn't be paying, our money for litigation and be without this bridge to start with. And I realize, I'm sure, CSX is a very important, thing that we need here, for jobs and businesses and all, but this right here, we still have to come first. We're the taxpayers and we're the people. They caused it. They should have fixed it long ago. I agree with Mr. Powell 100% on that one. Thank you very much.
1: Thank you, William. Dana?
3: Can you repeat the question?
1: Absolutely. The CSX bridge situation continues to affect West Side residents and businesses. What is your assessment of the city's current approach, and what would you do differently if elected?
4: I am not aware of exactly what the city's current approach is. It looks as if there is no approach. As mayor, if CSX is responsible for that bridge, the repairs of that bridge, and I will hold them liable for that. Me, the city council, and our attorneys, we're going to work hard for them to. I'm trying to put this in a nice way and keep it civil. But look, CSX, why haven't they paid? Why are they refusing to live up to that responsibility of what they damaged? It all comes back to what I would say, the mayor. Under his watch, this has been going on. 8 years, and if correct me if I'm wrong, but you're a former supervisor at CSX. So I mean, right there is a conflict. There's a conflict of interest right there. Why isn't this moving forward? I like to just look at everything. I need to look at everything. Everything about the city, and the past 8 years, 12 years. I want to look at my time in the office. The first couple of months will be looking at everything. I want to look at everything. Any wrongdoings, corruption, or anything, I'm going to bring it to light, and we're going to get on top of it. I am not here. I don't have any friends, and I don't owe any favors. What's right, what is right will be. If it's right, if it's the right thing to do, that's what we're going to do, and we're going to look out for the people.
1: Thank you, Dana.

0: Right.
1: All right, first we'll address some of the comments that have been made about me. Number one, as soon as I became the mayor, the first thing that happened was it went to the front, in front of the Administrative Appeals Board to see if there was a conflict of interest because of my working for the CSX as my former employer. It was determined by the Administrative Appeals Board that because I owned, quite frankly, so little CSX stock in comparison to the value of that company, and I get no further compensation from CSX that in any way can be changed or modified, that there was no conflict of interest. So first of all, everybody can take that and put it to bed. Second, there was, whatever the agreement had been with CSX and the City of Cumberland on the bridges, the B&O Railroad built those bridges and maintained those bridges. But there was never a formal agreement that anybody could find that said they had to do that into perpetuity. What CSX had told the city as far back as the early 2000s was that they wanted the bridges built at the federal height. To do that, the federal government would pay for 80%, and CSX was willing to pay the 20% that would have been the CSX match. That was on the table years before I was the mayor. But yet, after I became the mayor in July of 2019, we formalized an agreement, first for the Cumberland Street Bridge, with doing exactly that, that the feds would pay 80, CSX would pay the 20. We've been working our way through the federal process. Understand that when you work through the federal process, it takes time. It probably takes 8 to 10 years to build a bridge using the federal process and using their regulations. We're almost at the point that we're ready to put the Cumberland Street out the bridge. So following the federal process that's paying for this, we are actually pretty close to schedule. Fayette Street will follow. We're still in negotiations on Washington Street because of the height restrictions. Thank you.
2: Our next question will also be a two-minute question, and we'll begin with Mr. Ticino for this one. If you are elected mayor, re-elected mayor of the City of Cumberland, maintaining strong working relationships with county, state, and federal partners will be essential for success in your role. So how do you plan to approach those relationships, and where do you see the greatest opportunity for joint progress?
3: To begin with, the first thing we're going to have to, whether we like it or not, Democrats or Republicans, we still got to work with the White House and the State House, let alone just the county, because man, we get a lot of grants, or we was, you know, from the feds and the state both. So that's where, you know, the first thing that we got to maintain a good workable relationship, you know, with both ends, you know, to start with. And I believe, you know, once we do that, you know, who knows what we can bring in. I mean, through grant money, you know, there's programs out there probably nobody's even heard of. I know a lot of them's, you know, probably not available anymore. But I think that once we do that, it could open up a door for, you know, who knows what. I mean, education, you know, economic developments, and bring in, you know, more better paying jobs, which would create a better environment and family life of people here in the city. But I also, I believe the people of Cumberland need to come first. I mean, before we go sell properties, out-of-town developers, and bring them in, why? And the other thing is, why are we paying them to come here? They should be paying us. There should be something here to bring the people here if they want to start a business here or move here. Instead of us having to pay them, that's just all wrong. I mean, you know, why are we doing this? I mean, and still, you know, not. I just don't understand that. I mean, we need a whole new technique of everything, a new way of doing everything. Salvage what we can left from the city and the current government that we have, and just build a new city. Everything, all new ideas and everything. I mean, this has just failed. I mean, so that's what we need to look at. And we have to all work together to do it. Thank you.

0: Thank you, sir. Would you like me to repeat the question? This question is about partnerships and relationships, maintaining strong relationships with county, state, and federal partners. I'm sorry. Yes, I'm on the right question. Forgive me. Maintaining strong working relationships with county, state, and federal partners is essential for a city our size. How will you approach those relationships, and where do you see the greatest opportunities for joint progress?
1: Well, I would approach those relationships humbly because we need their help. The last part of that question was what?
0: Where do you see the greatest opportunities for joint progress?
1: The greatest opportunities for joint progress is to have those that the state, federal, and all those organizations that could provide us help to come here and actually see what we need. Not going down there, not coming here during the election season. We need those people here walking, communicating with the people in the community. Right now, when they come, they don't communicate with the community. They communicate with elected officials, business owners, and things like that. But the problem and the problem is there's a disconnect. And when I sit here tonight and I'm listening to the mayor, and it's a clear disconnect. I mean, he's not answering the questions. That's why I have to keep asking, what was the question? Because if I go by what I'm listening to before it gets to me, we're way off. This is unbelievable. I'm going to repeat this again. Mr. Mayor, you have failed in all aspects. Stop playing with numbers. We're playing with 200 jobs. Where do these people come from? LaValle? Garrett County? They're not Cumberlanders. Let's stop playing with the numbers. Let's stop playing the word game. Let's do the right thing. I mean, it's just show some compassion. Show some love. I mean, show that you have an interest in helping other people besides the people that you may be, that in your circle.
0: Thank you, Mr. Tenen. And next we'll move to Mr. Morris.
2: This is turning into a comedy show. Seriously, I think that, working the networks between the county and the state and the federal officials is something that's very important because, quite frankly, that's where we have to go for the money. And that's something I've worked at very hard with over the last 7 years is developing relationships with our county commissioners and with county staff. Quite frankly, I think the city and the county get along better than they have in a long time, and we do work well together. You look at some of the projects with the county and the city working together. Let's talk about the downtown Baltimore revitalization. They did the Project Allegheny, which gave money directly to the building owners to allow them to make the modifications in their building. That's allowing upper story residential. The work that we did on adding fire suppression systems, that was the CEDC working with Allegheny County and Project Allegheny County money. You look at the Messick Road project, which is the city and the county working together on that project to make that a buildable site. I think those are the things that the city and county are working on well together, and there is a good line of communications with them. I've also worked very hard to have a good line of communications with our state delegation, the Western Maryland delegation, but also all of those in Annapolis itself. I've developed a relationship first with Governor Hogan's office and now again with Governor Westmore's office. I've got him on speed dial, not that I call him all that often, but I've got his cell number if I need him. I know where to reach out to people. I work with the county. I work with the state. I work with the feds. I worked with Congressman Trone. It was Congressman Trone that got us $4.8 million for the Fayette Street Bridge. Those relationships are critical going forward, and we must keep working to solidify them as we go.
0: Thank you, sir. Mr. Powell, do you remember the question? It's been a long way.
3: No, but I'm staying out of this.
0: All right, I'll repeat it one more time. Maintaining strong working relationships with county, state, and federal partners is essential for a city our size. So, if elected mayor, how do you plan to approach those relationships, and where do you see the greatest opportunities?

0: opportunities for joint progress.
1: Greatest opportunity for joint progress is working with our state elected officials, our federally elected officials, and our county elected officials. Not always are we going to agree with everything that they want or we want. Are they going to agree, want to give us what we need? But we have to speak up for the city of Cumberland. We are the Queen City of Maryland, still by that name, and they need to help us with what we need. We need it. We were talking earlier about the bridges. It's taken, what, 8 years, I heard, to get the bridges finally started to get started. It didn't take that long to get the Key Bridge started with the federal money, and that's a whole lot more money. Didn't take that long for that. So we need to, we have to work with them. We need to. We really do. It's very important because we can't do anything without them. We all have to work together as one unit, as a hopefully one complete unit, regardless of your political background, aspirations, or whatever. We have to work together. Now, there's one thing, you know, I'm going to say this, but I think the county needs to stop, take away the tax differential that the city is paying and paying twice for certain services like roads, street, police. We pay our own taxes for that. We shouldn't be paying that for the county. But, hey, we are. Maybe the city needs to up its water and sewage fees to those people out in the county and out in the other states to make up for that. But that's not working together. But we have to look out for ourselves. We have to look out for our people because they're not going to really do it. We are the county seat of Allegheny County, and we are the major metropolis area in this tri-state area, and we need what we need, and we need to fight for it.
2: Thank you, Darrelly. Thank you all for your time with us this evening. You will now have 2 minutes each for closing remarks, and we'll start with Dana Tinnen.
3: Thank you for the opportunity that you all have allowed us to, this evening. My closing remarks are going to be a little different. I want to talk to the people. Most everything I do, and when I do events, I pray first. So right now, that's what I'm doing while I'm talking to you. I'm asking God to help me deliver this message. Cumberland is a great city, great people, failed leadership, lack of vision. The Cumberland that I see in the future is a Cumberland that will be independent of federal and state. Yes, we want it. We'll take it. If it's due to us, we want it. But I want to run. If they say we're not giving you the funds, like they did Westmar, if they say we're not giving you the funds, then we should be able to look in our bank account and say, you know what, we can take care of this ourselves. And you may say, how are we going to do this? Have we ever thought about the First Bank of Cumberland? Banks make millions of dollars. Why not run a bank here in Cumberland and allow low fees, no interest rates for the citizens? Anybody outside of Cumberland, they can bank with us. But that money will go directly back into our communities. My thought is, if the First Bank of Cumberland makes $10 million, $4 million will go to youth, $4 million will go to housing, and $2 million will go somewhere else. We can do this ourselves. We just got to come together. You got to have the vision, and then we got to have the leadership to bring everybody to the table and give them the picture and the vision. I'm Dana Tinnen. I would like your vote, June 2026, to be the mayor of Cumberland. Thank you.
2: Thank you, Dana. Ray Morris.
4: Again, I'd like to thank the chamber, 100.5 Allegheny College, for hosting this forum and giving us this opportunity to present our views about the city of Cumberland and this election.

0: I think I've heard, I'm an econ major. I've heard several really different economic development plans and ideas here that are quite creative, not realistic, but creative. You know, I really do believe, I sincerely believe that over the last few years we've started to turn the corner and we've started to make some significant progress in our city. I look at the downtown revitalization, and I see that as a beginning and something that we want to spread throughout our city with that type of development. Add the housing projects in at the Allegheny High School site, add in the memorial site, the continued work with the county and our state partners, even though the state, let's be honest, is going to be going through some substantial revenue issues in the coming years. I think those relationships are key. I think I am the candidate that actually has the skill sets, that has the experience to work through those ideas, to work through those different areas and find our city coming out better in the long run. I think it's truly important that we keep the momentum going that we have started. I think we've made some good significant progress in the last few years, but quite frankly, we still have a lot of work to do, a lot of serious work that needs to be done. And it's important that we keep the momentum going and that we keep the mayor and city council in Cumberland now on track to keep those efforts going. So I would appreciate your consideration for this primary election. So thank you.
1: Thank you, Ray. Darrell Lee Powell.
2: Yes, sir. Thanks, everybody, for having this. Thank you for coming out and visiting and listening to us sometimes yell at each other and ramble and all that type of stuff. But thank you for doing it. We appreciate it. I'm going to close out by saying, you know, again, first off, we need to change the city form of government. We need to have a mayor and a council that is in charge and not a city administrator. We need to make sure our constitutional rights for the First Amendment and the Fourth Amendment are solid and intact, and we can live the way we need to live as, constitutionally protected Americans. Transportation, we need to get our history together and really promote our transportation history, from railroad to the canal to the first federal road built, Route 40, going right through our city. We need to promote it all and get people to come in and visit our city, because we were the gateway west, and we need to promote that. We need to housing. We need mixed-use housing, a whole lot of it. We need to get rid of all the blight. In order to get rid of the blight, when we're selling these city-owned properties, tax sales, we need to make sure that we have teeth in that sale, that these people who are buying these properties, especially from out of town, are going to take care of them, and they're going to put them on the tax rolls and not leave them sit there and blighted like they are now for some 10 years later for some of the properties that I still see from when I was a code enforcement officer. And also, I think the $20,000, if we're still giving that to people to come to the city, we need to give that to some our seniors who need to improve their homes to keep their homes good and solid, and that way when they go, their properties are ready for the tax rolls for somebody else to buy. That's what we need to do that. Economically, we need to bring Mark Twain to Cumberland. That'll get us to get some of those high-paid people downstate coming up here living instead of stopping in Frederick, in Hagerstown, in Martinsburg. The train goes to Martinsburg. Maryland owns it. Why is it not coming to Cumberland? We need that. And one more thing, health. We need to get a scholarship for our students who are going to be health professionals. They pay their pass for them to go to school. Then when they graduate, they stay here because they don't have the high bills to pay for going to school. Thank you. Vote for me, Darrell Lee Powell, Cumberland.
1: Thank you, Darrell Lee. William Tosino.
3: Thank you for allowing me to get the last word in. Thank you. One of the reasons, as you know, if you read anything on Facebook, running for mayor, for one of the main things is for the people. Now, if we sit and look at, I was an auto mechanic, restoration over the years, and I think and you can plainly look around and see, the city of Cumberland is gone. I mean, it's like doing a frame off restoration, all right? So we take the body off the frame, now we see the frame's rusted, it's gone. So we might be able to salvage a piece or two here, but we just need a totally whole new, we need a good

0: frame to start with to build on. So we got to, you know, rebuild the whole city, a new city. So we need to do that by bringing in new, different ideas, new leadership, new plans and dreams, and everybody needs to be a part of this. One of the things I want to do is all open meetings. There will be no secret door, closed door meetings. People will only bring their complaints, but we'll ask them the first thing, what do you suggest we do? How do we fix this? How do we repair this? You know, that's the, you know, what do you suggest? You're the this is your city. You're footing the bill here. It's not just mine. So we need new ideas. We want to hear what you want to do to resolve the problems and how we can better. Everything can be improved. Everything can be improved except God. I mean, there's room for improvements for everything. And we need to bring in new, different ideas. One, like I said, one of my ideas is research and development centers, in with conjunction here with the college, where we train people. You know, and the other thing, we sell their ideas, maybe manufacture their products. The same thing with the, you know, with the hospital when you research and development. And why can't we bring in different ideas? You know, like maybe a film industry. You know, why can't we do something else here that hasn't been done before? I mean, other cities are doing it. We're just, and look back over the last several years. What have we accomplished? Millions of dollars out, and tax money, and losses, and nothing's been done. I just can't see any progress here. So, vote for me would be a vote for you in your new Queen City, Cumberland, Maryland, USA. Thank you, and God bless.
1: Thank you, William.
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